0: school, and can you imagine having to go back to school? How well would you do? Well, we'll test and see how bad you do. 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
14: This weather update brought to you from the new Albany Nissan Weather Center.
15: South Georgia weather.
16: A few thunderstorms still around this evening. We'll keep it partly cloudy overnight tonight. Patchy fog tomorrow morning, low in the mid-70s. Tomorrow, mostly sunny. Isolated storms in the afternoon with a high of 94. It'll feel like 103. Mostly sunny, mid-90s on Monday. I'm Georgia WeatherNet meteorologist KJ Allen.

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B-Dub.

So we're kind of recapping the last few days on the bike here on the Longest Ride for Fisher House Foundation. We started off the week in Niagara Falls, New York, ended up in Milwaukee, Wisconsin. The ride in between there and the Black Hills was uneventful, but still going to give you some of the highlights next.

Rob on the road. We're in Twin Falls, Idaho tonight. Second to last day of the longest ride for Fisher House Foundation. And, you know, Monday we ended up in Milwaukee, Wisconsin. The day started off great on Tuesday. Went to the Harley Davidson Museum, which I ride an Indian, but respect, right? They have a scratch kitchen restaurant on the campus of the museum in Milwaukee. Highly recommend you check it out. It's called Motor. I'm not a big history guy, but it was cool seeing, you know, some of the history of Harley Davidson and, you know, motorcycle clubs getting involved. It was just cool. It was awesome. The ride on Tuesday evening to Albert Lea, Minnesota. I try to eat local everywhere I go when I'm on the ride. Settle for Applebee's Tuesday night. Again.

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It has been a while since I got to say this, but Joe Nichols has himself a smash. I absolutely love the new one from Joe. This is C'est La Vie. 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
2: This weather update brought to you from the new Albany Nissan Weather Center.
15: South Georgia weather.
16: Few thunderstorms still around this evening. We'll keep it partly cloudy overnight tonight. Patchy fog tomorrow morning, low in the mid-70s. Tomorrow, mostly sunny. Isolated storms in the afternoon with a high of 94. It'll feel like 103. Mostly sunny, mid-90s on Monday. I'm Georgia WeatherNet meteorologist KJ Allen.

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0: So let's talk Wednesday on the bike between Albert Lea, Minnesota and Rapid City, South Dakota. It was an interesting day. A long day, but an interesting one. We'll talk about it next.
1: I was all but 22, I think, at the time. I'd been out on the road, lonely at night. And it'd been a while.

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club. So Wednesday, got up from Albert Lea, Minnesota, and rode to Rapid City, South Dakota. I have not seen a Harley dealer that big like in my life. I haven't seen a motorcycle dealer that big in my life. Black Hills Harley Davidson is insane. And like during the Sturgis rally, which started yesterday, they got vendors and stuff. And it is just, it's bedlam out there. It's absolutely crazy. Girl from the south.

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real talk. Can we talk about what's going on with Bailey Zimmerman? He canceled the entire European leg of his tour due to family issues. And I'm just wondering, is there something more to it? 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I hope not. I hope he's doing fine. But obviously a little bit concerned at this point.

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14: South Georgia weather.
15: New thunderstorm still around this evening. We'll keep it partly cloudy overnight tonight. Patchy fog tomorrow morning, low in the mid-70s. Tomorrow, mostly sunny. Isolated storms in the afternoon with a high of 94. It'll feel like 103. Mostly sunny, mid-90s on Monday. I'm Georgia WeatherNet meteorologist KJ Allen.

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Iron Mountain Highway in the Black Hills, South Dakota is insanely awesome. Needles Highway was amazing too. 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

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Amazing day. My top one, still Beartooth Highway, Beartooth Pass. 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

Saturday night rolling from coast to coast. Appreciate you listening, being part of the family. I want to shout out Chase Rice for donating to B-Dub's Longest Ride this week. Saw that pop in. Chris Jansen also with the donation. Still waiting for Kane Brown. Remember, low cash challenge those three. KB, where are you at?

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So we're over $47,000 raised. It's another record year. Last year we raised $38,000. Obviously the goal is always to beat the previous year. But we also hit a milestone that I just realized, and I can't believe I missed it. We're now over $100,000 raised cumulatively in the last 4 years for Fisher House Foundation. 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
1: 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Gifted everybody in the audience a free cruise. 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I don't get FOMO often, but now I have it. 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
2: This weather update brought to you from the new Albany Nissan Weather Center.
16: New thunderstorm still around this evening. We'll keep it partly cloudy overnight tonight. Patchy fog tomorrow morning, low in the mid-70s. Tomorrow, mostly sunny. Isolated storms in the afternoon with a high of 94. It'll feel like 103. Mostly sunny, mid-90s on Monday. I'm Georgia WeatherNet meteorologist KJ Allen.

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few thunderstorms still around this evening. We'll keep it partly cloudy overnight tonight. Patchy fog tomorrow morning, low in the mid-70s. Tomorrow, mostly sunny. Isolated storms in the afternoon with a high of 94. It'll feel like 103. Mostly sunny, mid-90s on Monday. I'm Georgia WeatherNet meteorologist KJ Allen.

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8: South Georgia weather.
9: Partly cloudy this morning, low in the mid-70s. Good bit of sunshine for your Sunday, but still dodging a few showers and thunderstorms this afternoon. High 94. Factoring the humidity, it'll feel like 103. Mostly sunny on Monday with a high in the mid-90s. I'm Georgia WeatherNet meteorologist KJ Allen.
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1: Partly cloudy this morning, low in the mid-70s. Good bit of sunshine for your Sunday, but still dodging a few showers and thunderstorms this afternoon. High 94. Factoring the humidity, it'll feel like 103. Mostly sunny on Monday with a high in the mid-90s. I'm Georgia WeatherNet meteorologist KJ Allen.

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8: South Georgia weather.
9: Partly cloudy this morning, low in the mid-70s. Good bit of sunshine for your Sunday, but still dodging a few showers and thunderstorms this afternoon. High 94. Factoring the humidity, it'll feel like 103. Mostly sunny on Monday with a high in the mid-90s. I'm Georgia WeatherNet meteorologist KJ Allen.

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1: This weather update brought to you from the new Albany Nissan Weather Center.
6: South Georgia weather.
7: Partly cloudy this morning, low in the mid-70s. Good bit of sunshine for your Sunday, but still dodging a few showers and thunderstorms this afternoon. High 94. Factoring the humidity, it'll feel like 103. Mostly sunny on Monday with a high in the mid-90s. I'm Georgia WeatherNet meteorologist KJ Allen.

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20: South Georgia weather.
21: Partly cloudy this morning, low in the mid-70s. Good bit of sunshine for your Sunday, but still dodging a few showers and thunderstorms this afternoon. High 94. Factoring the humidity, it'll feel like 103. Mostly sunny on Monday with a high in the mid-90s. I'm Georgia WeatherNet meteorologist KJ Allen.

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3: Welcome to Georgia Focus. I'm John Clark on the Georgia News Network. Hooked on the Blue is designed to provide an outdoor experience for police officers injured in the line of duty and their families. The founder of Hooked on the Blue is Matt Underwood, who joins me today, along with Jay Repetto, retired from Carroll County, David Rogers from Atlanta PD, and Jerry Parrish from Georgia State Patrol. Matt, tell us about Hooked on the Blue and what got you started with Hooked on the Blue.
4: Hooked on the Blue is a nonprofit organization we created about 4 years ago that takes injured police officers that have been injured in the line of duty out on all expenses paid fishing trips down in Florida. We cover all their lodging, all their meals, and then transportation down there, and then 2 days on the boat with me. And so it's just a small token of our appreciation to say thanks for the sacrifice that these guys have made, and just let them know that there's someone out there.

0: the individuals we've had on fishing trips. We're going to have them come out to an event where there's a private pond out there full of largemouth bass, and we're going to have a little fishing tournament. We'll have some live music. We're going to feed them. Yeah. Just let them know and continue to let them know that we're here for them, and that they always have somebody they can count on.
1: How many officers do you work with right now?
0: We have catered to 12 officers so far. We have three upcoming trips in October.
1: Okay.
0: One being a McKaysville captain who was shot.
1: Oh, wow.
0: A Warner Robins officer that's been shot, and we're working on the Gwinnett County officer that was shot in the line of duty not too long ago that lost his partner.
1: Yeah. Jerry Parrish, let's talk to you first. I want to hear your story. And you work with Georgia State Patrol as a SWAT team member and a canine operator. You have a canine.
2: Yes, sir. That's correct.
1: What brought you to Hooked on the Blue?
2: Actually, I was at a retreat for mental health, you know, with my wife. And it's something that the department provides is Officer Peer Support. And we were actually on that trip. And one of the guys with OPSS approached me and said, hey, do you like fishing? Because I know a guy that take you on a fishing trip, take you and your family, and you have a chance to get away and just relax a little bit. And yeah. I said, yeah, that sounds great. Sign me up, you know? So I had known Matt before, you know, in passing and working and stuff like that, but I didn't know Matt like I know Matt now.
1: Yeah.
2: And he put us in touch with Matt, and we worked out a trip, and we went down there and had a great time. It was a wonderful time. So I really enjoyed it. It's nice to get out of Georgia. It's nice to not be known by anybody. Nobody knows who you are. Nobody knows what's going on with your life. You can just sit down there and relax and enjoy nature. And the best part for me was just watching my kids. I have four kids, and from 15 to 23. So I have a plethora of children and ages. And it was nice to just watch them enjoy themselves and have the family together and actually see the blessings that God has provided, you know?
1: Yeah.
2: So even in such a tough time.
1: So you could take your kids to this too, yes, right? Oh, man, that's great.
2: Matt was gracious enough to let me bring my whole clan. So, and they eat now.
1: Yeah.
2: So.
1: You have enough to eat, Matt?
0: Well, I mean, that's the key to all this is that if you have family, you got to bring them.
1: Yeah.
0: Because they've been through just as much as the officer has in the situation that arises. And we just, you know, let them all know that we're here for them. And like Jerry said, you know, the opportunity that gives them, because some of these officers in the situations they were in probably, you know, didn't think that they would ever be able to do anything like that, you know, and especially with some of the recovery phase. But, yeah, they have to bring a family.
1: Jerry, would you tell us a little bit about what happened to you, if you want to? Yes, okay.
2: So I can't get into too much detail because it's still under litigation, but essentially I was part of the group that was going through and clearing Cop City, and I was shot in the stomach just below my vest, just that little gap right below my vest and above my belt.
1: Okay.
2: And the bullet took a right turn when it entered me. And it stopped 1 millimeter from my spine.
1: Oh, man.
2: So, you know, 1 millimeter away from being able to walk or not walk.
1: Man.
2: And that's just a blessing from God. I mean, there's no other explanation for that because the bullet didn't do what it should have done.
1: Yeah.
2: So.
1: And you're back on duty today. You're in uniform.
2: Yes, sir. Yes, sir. Back on duty. I've actually got to work when I get done here.
1: Yeah.
2: So. I was out for 8 months, and I came back to work doing the same thing that I was doing before, and this is just what I was made to do. I mean, I don't know of anything else to do. This is what I enjoy.
1: That's great. That's great. Now, Jay Repetto, we have you. You're retired from Carroll County Sheriff's Office.
3: Not that I wanted to, but yeah.
1: What happened to you? How'd you get involved?
3: April 12th of 2021, I was involved in a shooting of an armed suspect that Georgia State Patrol originally had tried to pull over on I-20 coming into Carroll County.

0: they ended up shooting the trooper's vehicle and disabled it. He gave us the lookout, and two suspects ended up in Carrollton, Georgia, and that's where Carrollton police got involved, started chasing the vehicle they're in, and the suspects ended up shooting one of their officers, actually struck him in the head through the windshield of his car, and he's still with us today, thank God.
1: Okay.
0: But his injury was pretty catastrophic. In the following minutes of that shooting, a chase continued up until the suspects ended up crashing their car in a wooded area, and that's where I got involved with several of the deputies. We were setting up perimeter. We had the assistance of Villarica police. They had also had a couple of officers on perimeter trying to contain the area of where these suspects were last seen. And in the process of doing that, one of the suspects exited the wooded area and confronted one of the Villarica police officers. Got in a gunfight with him. And during that, we heard the gunshots, and myself and another deputy jumped in the same vehicle and proceeded up to where we were hearing the gunfire. Once we got into the area, we could see the blue lights and stuff. This happened at 4 o'clock in the morning, so it was pretty dark. We could see the blue lights of the officer's vehicle down in front of us as we entered that area. And I was in the passenger side of the SUV that I was sitting in. And prior to actually going down to there where the car was located, I had the door that I was sitting beside the passenger front door.
1: Okay.
0: I had it propped open. What we SWAT guys call a bailout.
1: Okay.
0: And as we proceeded down to the patrol car, we couldn't really see anything. We could just, you know, heard the gunfire. As we approached it, Jameson Trout, who was the deputy driving, he could actually see the guy. I didn't know this until later, but he was trying to actually run him over.
1: Oh, okay.
0: As we approached the Villarica car. He had his back to us as we got down to that location. I was actually looking out the windshield in front of me, looking down the road, because I was looking for the officer that was involved in the shooting. Once we got down there, our car stopped. And at the time, I didn't realize why he had stopped, but the suspect was standing in front of us with his back to us.
1: Uh-oh.
0: And he was dressed in all black. And he turned around, fired once into the hood area or the engine compartment. And that bullet actually struck the electronics or the control board for the car, and it killed the car.
1: Yeah.
0: So we ended up stopping there. After the first shot, he started shooting again, and he was looking straight at me at this time. I joke about it now because I was the only white guy there, and he could see me, but he couldn't see Jameson, who was beside me, who was black. And so he was looking straight at me, fired through the windshield. I got hit in the arm. During that, I fell out. I don't remember doing that.
1: Yeah.
0: I ended up on the ground. He's in a, as he's shooting, he's actually moving to his left, coming around the passenger side. And he's in a gunfight with Jameson, who's sitting beside me. And Jameson's actually shooting through the windshield. Come find out, he couldn't get out of the car because the door had jammed. So he just scrunched down in his seat and started shooting through the windshield. I was out on the ground at that point. Wasn't too sure where he was going to pop up at. I was having issues with the rifle I was carrying. It was engaged, but it wasn't engaged. And I was fumbling with it. At the same time, I was trying to figure out if he was going to circle behind me or come around the front. And about that time, he came around the front looking at me. I was on my back at that point. Was still looking at me. We made eye contact. And I had to use my service weapon. I felt, like I said, I fell back on my back and shot. And he was falling at the same time. Come find out he had been hit in the previous gun battle between Jameson Trout and the Villarica officer. So he was kind of stumbling as he was coming towards me. But when I shot, he had he was in the process of falling, but he was trying to bring up his AK-47 at the same time. And my shot actually went through up here and went down and struck his aorta, and he died right there.
1: You're now retired as a result of that happening.
0: Yeah, I ended up, I got shot in the left arm area. I had issues, had nerve issues on my left arm, and I had to have surgery and stuff. Went through physical therapy, and obviously ended up with PTSD, although I had that before. From other incidents, but just knowing that even though I had to do it, I had to do.
1: So Hooked on the Blues helped you a lot by getting out of it and getting out of the state and going fishing. How's it helped you?
0: Just like you said, I was being hounded by the news media. You know, Channel 2, Channel 5 ended up at our front door, and we had threats were being made by social media, by people from anywhere and everywhere, but these suspects were out of Birmingham, Alabama, and a lot of social media comments that were being made, I didn't see it, but some of our higher-ups at our department in Villarica had seen these threats were being made towards the officers that had been shot. You know, comments that we need to go finish the job and stuff like that. So just to get away from all that noise, it was a relief to when I got the phone call from Matt, inviting myself and my wife down there. Just get away for a couple of days and forget about try to forget about what had taken place. That was a godsend.
1: Yeah.
0: I mean, I like to fish anyway, but if I don't catch anything, I don't care. Bad day of fishing is a good day for me.
1: Yeah. That's true. That's true. But David Rogers from APD, what about you? Let's hear your story. Do you have a story like that?
2: Yes, sir. My particular incident, I was shot in the line of duty trying to serve an armed robbery arrest warrant back in February of 2022. I was shot 6 times, once in the head, 4 times to the right shoulder, once in the leg.
1: Really?
2: Without going into too many specifics as far as how the operation went wrong, I can say that super blessed to be here, and I had a lot of love, a lot of heroes, a lot of angels, saying, along my recovery journey, and Matt just happens to be one of them. And so kudos to him and the work he does. I was able to meet him through Mr. Keegan Murray, who works at the State Office of Public Safety Support, and he was able to hook us up. And Keegan was also another guy that was instrumental in my situation, but he was able to put us together, and I'm happy to call Matt a friend now.
1: Heck yeah. And you're in uniform today, still back at it, huh?
2: Yes, sir.
1: Yeah.
2: Like I say, I think at the time I met Matt, I think it was early in my recovery, still waiting to have surgery on my shoulder, because on the initial trip to the hospital, they weren't ready to remove the bullets yet.
1: Mm-hmm.
2: So I think I had to learn to live with them for like 2 months.
1: Oh, man.
2: And so
1: yeah,
2: that was kind of different, not getting the true explanation as to why they didn't want to take him out at the time. Just learning to live with that, watching the dust settle or the confetti fall, however you want to look at it, as far as how people choose to celebrate that you're still alive. And yeah, Matt came through and just happened. He came through in one of those quiet times.
1: Right.
2: Like I say, when the dust clears, you kind of just waiting to figure out what you're going to do. Because I was out 2.5 years.
1: Oh, really? That long? Wow.
2: And so even though my physical recovery probably took 8-9 months, it was just other stuff we had to kind of overcome to kind of make it back into the workplace.
1: But you're still at it. You're looking.
2: Yes, sir.
1: I love it. Well, Matt, you hear these stories a lot, and you yourself are a police officer. So what do you think when you hear these stories? How you think, I can help them out? Let's go Hooked on Brew. Let's go fishing.
3: I mean, it's emotional to hear the story.
1: It really is. Yeah.
3: So we kind of got started with Jay's incident, the officer that was shot in the head there, Rob Holloway. He and his wife came to our church and gave their testimony. And I looked over at my wife and I said, that's what I want to do right there.
1: What do people do? They go to the website if they know of an officer or?
3: No, so the state has a peer program.
1: Okay.
3: And they reach out to officers that have been involved in situations like these guys. And so I'll reach out to the state and they'll advise me who a good candidate would be, who would not be. Or, and if you look in the news every day, there's an officer that's been injured. Yeah. And so we'll get that information. We'll reach out, make contact, and just offer a trip at that point in time. But during that church incident, I looked at my wife and I told her that that's what I wanted to do, was take the guys like these on fishing trips with their families. And it's been a blessing.
1: Yeah, yeah. If people want to help you, what should they do? They go to your site, website?
3: Yeah, so we have a Facebook site. It's okay. Hooked on the Blue, H-O-O-K, apostrophe D, and then On the Blue. And they can contact me that way. All of our information's on there. They can reach out to me either email, which is hookdontheblue@gmail.com. Everything that we do, of course, is mostly monetary donations. And then that helps us support these officers, bringing them down 2 days on the boat with me, all their lodging, all their meals, and it will help with transportation as well.
1: How often do you go on trips?
3: Probably 5 times a year with officer-involved trips. That's enough for one guy. but it's a double-edged sword.
1: Yeah.
3: I love being able to cater to officers like these, but it also means someone's going to get hurt.
1: Yeah,
3: That's the downside of it.
1: Now, on your website, too, you have places where you can get T-shirts and all kinds of shirts and things like that. Should people go there? If they want something,
3: absolutely.
1: And that develops into money, right?
3: Yes, absolutely. We have hats and we have shirts. We're about to get some challenge coins going. I know challenge coins are big in the law enforcement world. And so we'll have those up and coming here before too long. And then we'll have a bass tournament at Wendawi, Alabama this year, probably October.
1: Yeah.
3: And so the entry fees for those... We'll help support Hooked on the Blue, and then we give prizes out for first and second place.
1: I think it's great what you're doing. I think it's great. You guys are heroes to me. You guys really are. You really are. I don't say that. Don't take that lightly. You really are. You really are. You're still going. You're still cranking. Thank y'all for coming in today. I really appreciate y'all coming in, and I appreciate you taking the time to tell your stories to everybody in Georgia so that they'll help Hooked on Blue, help you guys out. Well, thank you. We're gonna get some people, and they're going to respond to this, put some more officers in the boat. You're going to get into the boat one day.
3: I always need a bigger boat.
1: Thank you guys for coming on. Thank you very much.
3: Thank you.
1: That's Matt Underwood, the founder of Hooked on the Blue, along with Jay Repetto, retired from Carroll County, David Rogers from Atlanta Police, and Georgia State Patrol's Jerry Paris. Find out more about them on Facebook at Hooked on the Blue or email them at hookedontheblue@gmail.com. What happens if someone goes missing? Who do you call? How about this? Call Georgia Emergency Search and Rescue. Georgia Emergency Search and Rescue is a group of volunteers who help families and police find lost people. Angel Alonzo is the president, and he explains. Well, Angel, Georgia Emergency Search and Rescue, you've grown in the past few months. You've grown to a command center and everything else. Talk about that.
4: Well, we have. Georgia Emergency Search and Rescue, we bring a lot to the table, which a lot of agencies don't have. You know, we have our cars. We do have certified canines. We have, which we added two more just recently. And we have boats with sonar. We have drones. We have drone operators. You know, we have ATVs, people in our group that have ATVs. So we bring a lot to the table when it comes to helping find the missing.
1: So this is, you employ these things with no expense to anybody. It's family, the police, nobody pays you at all. How do you do that?
4: No, it's strictly off donations. And of course, our board, we do take a lot of that out of our own paychecks from our real jobs to pay for a lot of this because we know the need. As you know, John, you've been with us for quite a long time. We see the need to help others find their family members. And that's something that you can't put a price tag on.
1: Yeah.
4: But, you know, when we get donations, we know what we have, a list of the things that we need to bring to the table that'll help law enforcement and families.
1: You know, there's so many missing people out there. Alzheimer's, autistic kids, just anybody. Just so many people missing. Every day you see on Facebook or something, they're missing. And they got to have somebody go look for them. The law enforcement doesn't have the people out there to look for. That's when you come in.
4: Well, and this is what we try to spread the word to law enforcement and families to call us immediately. Time is crucial, and the faster we get called out, the more faster that we can deploy and get people out there searching for their family members. You know, we tell law enforcement, leave your pride and politics alone. I'm not here for the glory. I'm here to help you. I'm here to help law enforcement find their missing, a family missing loved one.
1: Now, you on your team, you have, talk about the people that are on your team, who you've got.
4: Well, we got, you know, we have police officers, sheriffs, we have a mounted unit, which is out of Overthorpe County, and they're, a lot of them are law enforcement. We have EMTs. EMA, we have all the three-letter initials of the alphabet when it comes to law enforcement, but we also have a lot of medical paramedics, coroner, we have some trauma nurses, so we bring a lot to the table when we have our people come out.
1: And none of them, no cost for any of it.
4: No cost at all.
1: That's amazing. How do people get in touch with you if they want to get, if somebody's searching missing now, what do they do?
4: Well, they can reach out to us by going to our website at GeorgiaEmergencySearchAndRescue.org and letting us know that way, or they can call us at 470-525-8695.
1: And that's for families and law enforcement. Law enforcement should call you, definitely.
4: That is for everyone.
1: GeorgiaEmergencySearchAndRescue.org. 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

0: This is Georgia Focus Extra. With the hot months, it's time to keep an eye on Alzheimer's people to make sure they don't get overheated. Leslie Holland is a senior director of the Alzheimer's Association. Alzheimer's is something that this time of the year is warm, and it may cause people to change and want to go outside. What should they be doing now during the warm period of time?
1: The biggest thing with caregivers and people living with Alzheimer's and other forms of dementia is just preparing and planning. During the summer months, it's so hot outside. You know, people can wander, which is a whole, you know, brings a whole nother level to the danger of the heat. But the biggest thing is to just plan and prepare. If you're going to go somewhere and you're taking someone who is living with the disease, make sure that you pull up Google Maps and get a satellite view if you've never been there before. Make sure that they've got places where you can sit. Make sure they've got, if it's outdoors, make sure they've got shade. Wear light clothing. Make sure that you're taking water or that there's water available. You know, those kind of things can really make a trip much easier, on both the caregiver and the person living with the disease.
0: Just think about it right before you go.
1: Exactly.
0: Before you go, because think about the things that they're going to need, because they can't get it themselves most of the time. They need you to get it for them. So think about that ahead of time.
1: And they may not know that they're thirsty they are, getting dehydrated. They may not be able to tell you because, that part of their brain may not register that they're having an issue. So you have to be able, as a caregiver, you have to be able to anticipate that.
0: Yeah.
1: And just be prepared.
0: And two, they go wandering during this time of year too. What about that?
1: So that's always a concern because, again, they don't know if people are wandering, then they're obviously in a cognitive state where they're not sure what's going on. So it can be scary, just the fact that they're wandering itself. But mm-hmm. then on top of that, when you add the heat, you're talking about they may not be dressed appropriately. They may not have access to, to water or to hydration. They may get dehydrated very quickly and very easily. It just increases the danger a lot when people are wandering in the heat, because they're just not, their bodies aren't prepared to handle that kind of heat.
0: I know that they like to exercise, and it's important to exercise, but you've got to be careful in this hot weather. Really, you have to be careful.
1: Absolutely. Again, with everything, it's make sure that you're getting hydrated. Even people in the early stages of the disease who are, out living their best lives and bike riding, yeah, and, doing this and doing that, it still is easy to quickly get dehydrated or quickly get overwhelmed by the sun, by heat stroke, and not realize what's going on.
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6: Morning. Hi, this is John, and you're waking up with Rise Up Country. It's where we meet every Sunday morning to get our weekly dose of inspiration and a message of hope. Today, I'm going to be sharing some of the stories that you've shared with us, and my guest today is Chris Young. His dad was diagnosed with cancer, and when he was going into surgery, this is what they told him.
7: They have one person look at you and say, say your prayers, whatever God you believe in case you don't wake up. And he goes, I prayed about you and your mom and your sister. And I knew you were going to be okay. I felt a weight lift off of me. He goes, this is nothing.
6: So if you had that happen, maybe someone said something to you or prayed for you and you felt the weight lift off your shoulders. Maybe your story can help someone else who right now is down and doesn't know how to get up. Give me a call, share your story at 844-717-7774.

0: McDonald's guy for that. Good morning. Thanks for calling Rise Up Country. So I want to hear your story about how a prayer lifted the weight off your shoulder.
1: I had a friend, and she saw the movie The Bible, and she asked me if I knew what the rainbow meant. And I knew some of the Bible stories, and I started to laugh, and I said, oh, you saw the movie, but you didn't read the book. I never read the Bible. So I began to read the Bible cover to cover. Doctors had told my husband and I we couldn't have children. Well, I discovered that Abraham was going to get children more than the stars and the sand on the beaches. Then I found out that his daughter-in-law was barren, and Isaac had to pray for her. So I'm like, wait a minute. All these women in the Bible were barren and had to be prayed for. So the end of my story is God did answer our prayer, and I gave birth to three children.
0: Vivian, you brought tears to my eyes on that one. What a fantastic story. Thanks for sharing that.
1: Absolutely. Yes, John. And I thank God for this opportunity to get to give God the glory with you and praise him for who he is and for what he's going to do and what he has done in our lives.
0: Old man Wrigley lived in that white house down the street where I grew up. Mama used to send me over with things. We struck a friendship up. Spent a few long summers out on his old porch swing. Said he was in the war, went in the Navy. Lost his wife, lost his baby. Broke down and asked him one time, how you keep from going crazy? He said, I'll see my wife and son in just a little while.

years later, I was off at college, talking to Mom on the phone one night, getting all caught up on the gossip, the ins and outs of the small town life. She said, "Oh, by the way, son,

0: I'm a believer. That was Brooks and Dunn. Rise Up Country, hanging out with Chris Young. And you know, I was reading someplace that being a member of the Grand Ole Opry was an extra special invitation for you personally.
1: A lot of my country music knowledge from the past and, you know, what I ended up doing in the future came from my grandfather and sitting at his house. He had a little music room. He played piano and played guitar and listened to a lot of Marty Robbins records with him when I was at his house. So I've always had a deep respect for the history of country music. And it's one of the reasons that I get excited every single time I walk in that door and I look to the left and my name is still there. I'm like, is it there? Yeah, okay, it's still there.

0: country. It just makes you feel good.
1: Hey there, wanted to share my story. My mom had endometriosis. 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So I just want to share. 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Love you guys.
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21: When I was growing up in Alabama, we didn't have cowboys. Just small tracts of land, no big open fields. And to me, a cowboy was somebody that was tough, that wasn't scared to work. My dad was kind of a cowboy in my eyes. You know, he built houses his whole life. You have to have a pretty good work ethic to get up every morning and go do construction work in the hot sun in Alabama. And that was our version of a cowboy where I grew up. Riley Green and Boot Barn, sharing a deep respect for the cowboy way.

0: up, country? Visiting here with Chris Young and your new album, I Didn't Come Here to Leave. I mean, that's got a really personal song all about your dad. Just keep living. So when your dad heard that song, what did he think of it?
1: Well, obviously the song about my dad, I had to ask his permission to put that on the record because it was so personal. Like, I wrote that about his battle with cancer. I remember he looked at me and the very first thing that he said was just basically telling me, my mom and my sister, that he had cancer. And he walked out of the room and my sister and my mom cried and I didn't, because I was like, all right, I'm the other man in the room. I got to be like locked in, right? And they leave, he comes back, and I was like, you know, Dad, are you okay? I called him old man, but I asked him if he was all right. And he looked at me and he was like, son, when I had the heart attack several years ago, he goes, they wheel me back and said, and they do this. They have one person look at you and say your prayers to whatever God you believe in case you don't wake up. And he goes, I prayed about you and your mom and your sister. And I knew you were going to be okay. I felt a weight lift off of me. He goes, this is nothing. I've already dealt with that.

0: Good morning. Thanks for calling Rise Up Country. Everybody's got a story. I'd love to hear yours.
1: Hi, this is Debbie. I've been through a lot of hard times, but I guess the hardest time was when my husband of 42 years passed away from cancer on January 3rd of 2020. And then 11 weeks later, my daughter, who was born with cerebral palsy and scoliosis, and she was about 3 weeks from her 27th birthday, they both passed away.
0: Oh my goodness.
1: When they both passed away, I wasn't sure what I was going to do with myself. And I remember just sitting in a chair thinking, well, what do I do now? And God just told me, get going. You don't have to take care of two people anymore, so get going and do some of the stuff you want to do. So that's what I did.
0: Wow.
1: I started flying to Phoenix to see my other son and daughter-in-law and their family, and I got into dance classes again. I had been into them before, and I did a special dance at a recital to Carrie Underwood's I'll See You Again. And I don't know, my life just opened up in ways that I would have never thought, how sad but how relieved a person can be at the same time. And I miss them both so dearly.
0: Yeah, I remember a quote from Saint Teresa. She said, I know God will not give me anything I can't handle. I just wish he didn't trust me with so much.
1: Yeah. I remember feeling that way.
0: Yeah, I imagine. Hey, God bless you, and thanks for listening to the show, and I'm so glad you're doing great today.
1: All right, thank you.
0: Bye-bye.
1: Bye-bye.

0: Good morning. Thanks for calling Rise Up Country. So it says in the Bible that you need to build your house on a solid foundation. And I guess you've got a story all about it.
1: When I was younger, my parents used to be split up a lot. So family time was when my dad used to pick me up from school early and we'd go get materials and supplies because he was a carpenter.
0: Uh-huh.
1: And he would always take me with him to his work site. And I used to always sit there in the back rooms because the walls would be completely bare. All you would see was wood. And I'd sit there and I would build my own house. And he'd always bring a hammer and extra nails for me. And he'd always teach me how to build my own house out of just the extra wood that was laying around the building. That was like my family time with my dad.
0: Oh, man. Same way with me. Both of my kids are pretty good when it comes to building stuff, I got to tell you. Coming up next, I'll be sharing more of your stories on Rise Up Country.

0: Doug.
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7: This weather update brought to you from the new Albany Nissan Weather Center.
8: South Georgia weather.
9: Partly cloudy today with showers and thunderstorms developing this afternoon. Plenty of humidity, high around 94. It'll feel like 103. Thunderstorms likely tonight, low in the mid-70s. Tomorrow, mostly sunny, hot, humid again with a high of 94. I'm Georgia WeatherNet meteorologist KJ Allen.
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0: That's Jake Owen, Homemade. Good morning. Thanks for calling Rise Up Country. Everybody's got a story. So what's yours?
1: Hey, John. Wanted to share something with you that I know this was God's intervention. We used to raise miniature donkeys. And, you know, we got really attached to a lot of them and everything. And one of our favorite donkeys, she got lame. And I just did everything I could to get her leg back to health. And I ended up having to put her down. And I did it the old-fashioned way. I do what the people in the West did, you know. Mm-hmm. Kind of a tough story to tell, but I took her to her final resting place. And after I did that, I was praying the whole time, Lord, please help me bear this burden, because it was weighing so heavy on my heart what I had to do. Please help me carry this cross. And I used the word cross so many times. Please help me find a way to carry it. So I'm coming back up from my river bottom on my four-wheel drive, and I step off the four-wheeler and I turn around. Laying on the ground is a penny. Now, it's not just any penny. It's a penny with a cross punched out of the middle of it.
0: Wow.
1: My heart lifted up and I just was overwhelmed. I could tell the Holy Spirit was right there with me.
0: You always want to pick up those pennies, not because of their value, but because on the front it says, In God We Trust. Here's Cody Johnson. They can't

0: Coming up next, who would ever think that learning how to rope a cow could actually end up saving a life? I got a story you don't want to miss.
1: If you've got a message of hope, dial 844-717-7774. Rise up.
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0: This week's good news story comes out of Big Sky Country, a rescue that you won't believe. It says that Jory Thomas was spending 4th of July weekend with his grandparents near the Yellowstone River when he heard someone screaming for help. Four people in a raft and a paddleboard got stuck near a bridge pier, and three of them managed to swim to shore, but the fourth clung helplessly to a cooler, swiftly moving downriver. So Thomas, he didn't think twice. He emptied his pockets, got his lariat, and waded out in the water up to his chest. It seems like that ranch kid had become fixated with roping and catching cow calves with his lasso. Well, Thomas told the man to let go of the cooler. He threw his lasso, went around the arm and the neck, and bystanders were standing by to help the young man reel him in. Can you believe that? You want to talk about at the right place at the right time? Well, Jory said later to his grandma, "You know, I feel pretty good about what happened today, and I'm so glad that I got that kid out of the water." And then he said to Grandma, "You know what? I think I actually saved a life." And Grandma simply said, "Yeah, you did." To see the whole story and a video, go to our Facebook page at Rise Up Country. What an amazing young man.

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3: Coming up this hour, Chris Young is going to tell us how God may have impacted his songwriting. And Eric Church is going to tell us why his kids growing up were never scared of monsters under the bed.

0: It's Thomas Rhett. Look what God gave her. Hanging out with Chris Young on Rise Up Country, and I was reading someplace that even after you had your new project complete, you were inspired to keep writing and writing. What was that motivation, Chris?
1: It was very interesting for me because I had all this music that I'd been writing. I'd been constantly writing, and I was like, what am I doing? Like, I've got a record out. We just had a number one. I don't know what's going on. But I'm just continuing to write more and more songs. And I had most of this album teed up, ready to go. Not all of it. And I definitely re-recorded all of the demos that I had. So it's interesting. It's almost, I don't want to say this and it be taken, you know, out of context. But it is sort of a God thing. It was like, upstairs knew I needed this music and I was just being pushed to create, and I was like, I'm going to take January, February, March off this year. Nope. That did not happen.
0: Well, here's one from Chris's album, I Didn't Come Here to Leave, Till the Last One Dies.
2: Every goodbye, every phone call,

0: is up country. It just makes you feel good.
1: My mom and dad lived about 30 miles apart through the Depression, and they were dating. And my mom wrote my dad letters, and he saved them, 100 of them, from her age of like 18 to 22, and they were through the Depression. And when she died, after 40 years of marriage, he gave them to me.
2: Wow.
1: Oh, wow. They are the most priceless letters. And she was a model for Studebaker cars, where they sat in the turnstile and they sat in the showroom. And she made $2.50 an hour in the Depression, which was huge. So I didn't, you know, I wouldn't have known those things.
3: Well, that is a sweet story. Thank you so much for sharing it with us and putting a smile on our face.
1: You're welcome.
3: I'll talk to you later.
1: Thanks, John. Bye-bye.
3: Bye.

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1: John, I'd like to tell everybody about myself and what I've got going on with Jesus and God in my life. I'm 61 years old. I was diagnosed with lung cancer, which they have taken out. I went through chemotherapy, but it gave me MDS, which is pre-leukemia. There's no cure for leukemia. Therefore, I'm going to see my father, both fathers, earthly and heavenly, soon. I still don't know when. God hasn't given me a date or a time, and he's not going to. But when he does, I'm ready. And the one song that comes to mind is Brad Paisley's When I Get Where I'm Going. But I'd sure like to share. Thank you.
2: Well, needless to say, there's no way I wouldn't play this one for you, buddy. Here's Brad, along with Dolly.

listening to Rise Up Country. Coming up in just a few minutes, Eric Church has a great story about some lady who made quite the impact on his life, and we'll find out why he's not scared of monsters under his bed. If you

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Wouldn't that be great? 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Here's Shaboozy and Jilly. Amen.

0: Rise up country. You know, I never experienced this myself by having grandparents make a positive impact on my life. But a number of country artists that I talk to attribute their grandma and their grandpa to their success. And for Eric Church, it was no different.
1: My grandmother, she's really where I got my voice, where I sang, and she was the one that really pushed me to not do anything else, but, you know, not waste the talent God had gave me. And I think that's something that I took at a very young age from her, you know. And she got to see me play the Opry. That was her big dream. And she passed away after that. So it's one of those things that it was very rewarding for me, you know, to fulfill that and have her come to the Opry, you know, First time she'd ever been there. And that to me was the highlight so far of anything I've done, was having her there the first time I played the Opry.
2: I killed my first monster when I was 7 years old.

0: Hi, this is John. Thanks for calling Rise Up Country. So I want to hear your story about the weight being lifted off of your shoulders.
1: See, my fiance makes me the richest person in the world because I was locked up for a year and 7 months in prison.
0: Mm-hmm.
1: And she stuck beside me through the whole entire situation. Never left me once. And then when I got out, she still makes me happy from this day. It's going on 4 years that we've been together.
0: So how did that change you being in prison?
1: My whole point of view on life changed. It made me a better person to do the right thing in my life, not screw up everything ever again.
0: Yeah, well, God blessed you with an angel, didn't he?
1: You know, I count my blessings every day because I found her and thank him for giving her to me.
0: Sometimes a person can completely change your life and draw you close to the Lord. Here's a girl who's just climbing the charts. Still a lefty with Boston.

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I've got a German proverb, and you might want to get a pencil and paper to help you figure this one out. I'll be right back. If

0: Doug.
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7: South Georgia weather.
8: Partly cloudy today with showers and thunderstorms developing this afternoon. Plenty of humidity, high around 94. It'll feel like 103. Thunderstorms likely tonight, low in the mid-70s. Tomorrow, mostly sunny, hot and humid again with a high of 94. I'm Georgia WeatherNet meteorologist KJ Allen.
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John, and if you're like me, you start to realize as you grow older that life is just temporary. It moves so fast, and you need to take advantage of every moment you can. I found out that my pets only live so long, and human beings also have their time limits. I found this German proverb I wanted to share with you, and I'll go ahead and post it because you want to write it down. It says a fence lasts about 3 years. A dog lasts three fences. A horse lasts three dogs. And a man only lasts three horses. That's pretty clever, isn't it? Well, one thing I always say in my life now at this age is that time is worth a lot more to me than money. You know, if you want to read that German proverb, I'll post it on our Facebook page at Rise Up Country. And I'll also post a prayer that you can say to make sure that when your time on earth is done, that you've got a ticket to

0: 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Today we're talking about the power of prayer.
1: Some years ago, I was in a bad place, you know, the drugs and all that stuff. And I got down so far, well, I put a bullet through my chest. And I know the Lord brought me back. I thank Him for it. And I've been clean for about 19 years now.
0: So how did you survive all of that?
1: One of the Jehovah's Witnesses just happened to come by when I did it, and he heard it and seen me fall down and called an ambulance. And they said I died in the ambulance, but they brought me back.
0: What are the chances of God's timing putting somebody there right at that exact time?
1: That's exactly what I was going to tell you. I mean, it was just amazing, you know, and I never forgot the guy for it, you know. After that, everything just started going back up for me and just coming back up. You know, people started helping me, and I started getting my life back together and just never went back.
0: Well, I'm so glad you called us and shared that story, Bobby.
1: I pray it every day, and I can't wait to hear your show every Sunday morning. I put it on there first thing, so.
0: Cool, man.
1: Yes, I love you, and I love your inspiration. You inspired me in more ways than you could even imagine.
0: Well, I'm glad you're doing great, and God bless you.
1: Thank you, Mr. Ritter. You take care of yourself, and God bless you.
0: Bye-bye.
1: Bye-bye.

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Ritter. 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And Eric Church for telling us all about Grandma's wisdom. 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
18: South Georgia weather.
19: Partly cloudy today with showers and thunderstorms developing this afternoon. Plenty of humidity, high around 94. It'll feel like 103. Thunderstorms likely tonight, low in the mid-70s. Tomorrow, mostly sunny, hot and humid again with a high of 94. I'm Georgia WeatherNet meteorologist KJ Allen.
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15: This weather update brought to you from the new Albany Nissan Weather Center.
16: South Georgia weather.
17: Partly cloudy today with showers and thunderstorms developing this afternoon. Plenty of humidity, high around 94. It'll feel like 103. Thunderstorms likely tonight, low in the mid-70s. Tomorrow, mostly sunny, hot, humid again with a high of 94. I'm Georgia WeatherNet meteorologist KJ Allen.
15: And now, here's your South Georgia connection.
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23: South Georgia weather.
3: partly cloudy today with showers and thunderstorms developing this afternoon. Plenty of humidity, high around 94. It'll feel like 103. Thunderstorms likely tonight, low in the mid-70s. Tomorrow, mostly sunny, hot and humid again with a high of 94. I'm Georgia WeatherNet meteorologist KJ Allen.
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Hey, it's Doug Kramer diving in with some Thomas Rhett, Kenny Chesney, Ella, and Morgan coming up. Kojo, Dirt Sheet, Georgia 104.5.

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4: I knew I'd see her around. 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She'd show up and I'd be walking out. 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

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But now it's like these county lines closing in on me. I see them everywhere together. It's hitting a little too close to home.

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Out here taking down a mastodon with a couple of friends and a stick. But they couldn't survive sweater weather. Meg Maroney, Georgia, 104.5.

0: to school, and can you imagine having to go back to school? How well would you do? 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
13: South Georgia weather.
14: Partly cloudy and rainy, high of 91, a low of 74. Tomorrow, partly cloudy, high of 92, a low of 74. And partly cloudy on Tuesday, a high of 93, and a low of 75. And this is...

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And if you want to go, awesome, have fun. Maybe wait till Thursday or Friday after the Rice Hall, just a little bit.

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2: This weather update brought to you from the new Albany Nissan Weather Center.
13: South Georgia weather.
14: Partly cloudy and rainy, high 91, a low of 74 tomorrow. Partly cloudy, high 92, a low of 74. And partly cloudy on Tuesday, high 93, and a low of 75. And this is Nate Smith.

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0: 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And apparently, the happiest people at the office are the ones who ride their bikes to work. This is a big study that said that. So if you're riding your bike to work, you're the happiest one there. Sweatiest, but also the happiest.
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55, Albany, New Country, and temperatures hit 118 in Phoenix. 118. People, God, such a dry heat. Yeah. So's an oven. Oof. Getting Jesse carry on, Georgia 104.5.

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9: South Georgia weather.
10: Partly cloudy and stormy, high of 91, a low of 74 tomorrow. Partly cloudy, high of 92, a low of 74. Partly cloudy on Tuesday, a high of 93 and a low of 75. And this is...

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4: 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We have isolated ourselves, both from people and from God. God did not intend you to live this life alone. God did not intend you to be afraid. He is there and is willing to help you get through this life. If you need to talk to a pastor, call Pastor Gary at 404-557-9541. 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I'll be there every Sunday at 11 o'clock. You need to reach out and not live this life alone. 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
12: South Georgia weather.
13: Partly cloudy and stormy, a high of 91, a low of 74. Tomorrow, partly cloudy again, a high of 92, a low of 74. And partly cloudy on Tuesday, a high of 93 and a low of 75. And this is Tucker.

0: 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And a man got evicted from his apartment in Japan after the landlords learned he had a pet alligator. 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
2: This weather update brought to you from the new Albany Nissan Weather Center.
8: South Georgia weather.
9: Partly cloudy and rainy, a high of 91, a low of 74. Tomorrow, partly cloudy, a high of 92, a low of 74. And then partly cloudy on Tuesday, a high of 93, and a low of 75. And you got Morgan Wallen.

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4: This weather update brought to you from the new Albany Nissan Weather Center.
8: South Georgia weather.
9: Few scattered showers and thunderstorms around this afternoon and into the evening hours. Partly cloudy overnight tonight, low in the mid-70s. Fog tomorrow morning, then partly cloudy with scattered thunderstorms back in tomorrow afternoon. High 95, our heat index up to 100. I'm Georgia WeatherNet meteorologist KJ Allen.

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2: This weather update brought to you from the new Albany Nissan Weather Center.
13: South Georgia weather.
14: Few scattered showers and thunderstorms around this afternoon and into the evening hours. Partly cloudy overnight tonight, low in the mid-70s. Fog tomorrow morning, then partly cloudy with scattered thunderstorms back in tomorrow afternoon. High 95, our heat index up to 100. I'm Georgia WeatherNet meteorologist KJ Allen.

is real. Neither one of us looking for three little words, unless those three words were do not disturb. 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
11: This weather update brought to you from the new Albany Nissan Weather Center.
12: South Georgia weather.
13: Few isolated thunderstorms still around this evening. Otherwise, partly cloudy skies. Low tonight around 75. Tomorrow, mostly sunny. High 95. Back to the humidity. It'll feel like 100. Few thunderstorms back in, mainly after 3 p.m. Sunny and hot Tuesday. I'm Georgia WeatherNet meteorologist KJ Allen.

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14: A mighty fortress is our God.
15: 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God wants you to have a successful life. 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When the world promises you more and more, remember who is talking. The world and the devil, who has been a liar from the beginning. Don't let the devil speak for you. Let Jesus Christ speak for you. He has purchased and won you for all treasures in heaven and wants you to have a successful life here on earth. If you need to talk to a pastor, call Pastor Gary at 404-557-9541. If you'd like to talk to Jesus and you don't know how, come see me on Sunday morning at Trinity Lutheran Church, 1508 Whispering Pines Road at 11 o'clock. We will find him together.
12: You have some dough. 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Well, the good thing is, I have some cheese. Your friend has some tomato sauce. 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If we bring all these ingredients together, we end up with something much better than any of them alone. A savory pizza for lunch. But each of us has not only different ingredients, but also different opinions coming from our different life experiences. If we bring all these experiences and all these opinions together in friendly, civil conversation, we end up with opinions and ideas that are better than any.

0: individual opinions before. So if we want to come up with better ideas for a better world, what we really need are civil, civic conversations. Pizzas. It's an American thing. AmericanThing.org.
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11: This weather update brought to you from the new Albany Nissan Weather Center.
12: South Georgia weather.
13: Few isolated thunderstorms still around this evening. Otherwise, partly cloudy skies. Low tonight around 75. Tomorrow, mostly sunny. High 95. Back to the humidity. It'll feel like 100. Few thunderstorms back in, mainly after 3 p.m. Sunny and hot Tuesday. I'm Georgia WeatherNet meteorologist KJ Allen.

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